good evening. Welcome to a Thursday night. Glad you're here, Dave. Great stuff coming up. George Burns, Blake Shelton on the way shortly. Plus, going to jump into what's trending with, in case you missed it in less than 10 minutes. Right now, Sam McGershaw.

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0: Well, it's all over online. Ella Langley is reportedly dating fellow country star Tucker Wetmore. TMZ says the two have been together for quite a while now and were spotted leaving an event together in Nashville this week. Ella fellas are not taking the news well online, by the way. Speaking of, you know, online, let's talk about streaming here for a moment and how Disney is raising streaming prices again. The ad-free Disney Plus and Hulu bundle is going from $19.99 to $21.99 a month. At this rate, they're basically just reinventing cable. And lastly, in some serious and very sad news, NASCAR legend Darrell Waltrip is stepping away from public life due to a progressive brain disease and potentially CTE. His family says the symptoms are currently minor and the 79-year-old is otherwise healthy and spending time with his family.
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7: We are looking at clear skies, a cool night tonight, overnight low down to 45 to 48 degrees, depending on your elevation. Tomorrow, sunny skies are high at 73. Clear and cold again tomorrow night, are cool down to 44. And Saturday, looking nice, partly cloudy skies, our afternoon high at 73. Sunday, partly cloudy and 73 as well. From Storm Team, Live Viper Live.
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22: So it's official, Kenny going back out on the road for the summer of 2027, and he's bringing along some friends, Sheryl Crow and Eric Church, hitting the road with Kenny next year. 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

Hope you're having a great Thursday night. Thanks for hanging out with us. We do appreciate it. Randy Travis on the way. Colin Ray coming up as well. Plus, a great good news story to share coming up in less than

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1: He's expanding his Blame It All on My Roots tour, adding dates by the day at this point. It's Garth, and ain't going down till the sun comes up.

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This is

Hope you're having a great night. Thanks for hanging out with us. Got Ella Langley on the way in a few minutes. Luke Bryan coming up too. Plus, it was on this date back in 1968. Television news changed forever. We'll talk about it with a history lesson coming up. Saturday.

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5: 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So glad you're here. My name's Dave. Good stuff coming up. Garth on the way. Ronnie Millsap coming up too. Right now, Alabama.

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0: So I've said this numerous times. If you're new here, by the way, my name is Dave, but I have said this numerous times. Don't take dating advice from me because I'm the last person you want to come to for that kind of thing. But there are so-called experts out there, and these so-called experts say only 41% of single people think they'll ever find the one. 41% of people. That's not the majority out of, 100% in case you're keeping up, all right? Honestly, I'm kind of surprised it's that high, really. Everybody looking for the one. Have you met people?
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on the way in a few minutes. Lori Morgan on the way, too. Thanks for listening. This is Dave. And wait until you hear which generation is getting scammed the most online. Spoilers, it's not.

0: So, according to a new survey here, it looks like Gen Z is more likely to fall for scams online than baby boomers. Boomers are going to love this news, which, I mean, Gen Zs are going to hear it, and they're going to be like, okay, where did you read that?
1: Shh, here she comes.
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19: Every so often, a scary disease makes headlines. Ebola, hantavirus, and it's easy to feel a wave of anxiety. So I wanted to give you some perspective from infectious disease experts. For the average person, the risk from these exotic viruses is essentially non-existent. As one expert put it, every virus has its own personality. So Ebola, for example, only spreads through direct contact with the bodily fluids of someone who's already very sick. So which germs do deserve your attention? The everyday ones, the viruses behind colds and flu and COVID and RSV, stomach bugs like norovirus and measles, which is wildly contagious and making a comeback. The good news is your defenses are simple and they work. Wash your hands a lot, stay up to date on your vaccines, and in certain settings, don't be shy about masking up. I'm Dr. Sanjay Gupta, helping you live a better life.
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0: 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We appreciate it. Mark Wills now. It's I Do Cherish You.

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0: Hey, thanks for listening. Let's get into some good news. A rescue dog in Venezuela just retired with an honor usually reserved for people. Tsunami is an 8-year-old border collie who works alongside his handler on search and rescue missions. Earlier this year, after devastating earthquakes, the pair helped rescue at least 26 people. But Tsunami's story actually began with someone rescuing him. He was found wandering the streets as an underweight stray puppy before being nursed back to health. His intelligence was eventually noticed and he was trained for disaster response, and that rescued puppy became a rescuer himself. Now, as Tsunami retires, his community unveiled a huge bronze statue honoring his service. And yes, Tsunami was there for the ceremony. Quite the story, going from a homeless puppy to a hero permanently watching over his city.
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He gets his orders from my mama. She makes him walk the line. 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
10: 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U.S. Olympians do it. 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

Travis Tritt kind of broke the mold a little bit, bringing back Southern rock, just a touch of it, and some other influences, all the way back to Ray Charles. And not all of Nashville was ready for him. In fact, the record label Office...

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7: 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U.S. Olympians do it. 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

She didn't want any fuss, but we're sure making a fuss now here on 925 Bay for Dolly. Rename a Nashville's B&A, one of the many things. Dolly is coming up with a classic. Hang on for that right now. Alan Jackson.

0: What time zone am I on? 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
1: It doesn't matter. It's 5 o'clock somewhere.
0: It's always on 5 in Margaritaville, come to think of it.
1: Yeah, I heard that.
0: You've been there, haven't you?
1: Yes, sir.
0: I've seen your boat there.

0: 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Who's got you now?
1: You found it. 1049. 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

0: Cotton harvest a little early this year. Yeah, we were talking about that. Boy, parts of the South Plains having a tough time. Hopefully at Randy Owens' place there in the Tennessee River Valley, cotton did a little bit better, we hope. But it's going to be a rainy week, so it'll be tough to get it in this next week. Little Texas, Jason Aldean, as we play more of your...
1: Oh, God! Ever wanted to try an Olympic sport but think you're too old, too out of shape, too busy, or that those sports are just too unsafe? Think again. 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Any age, any skill level. 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

So some ladies might have to drink a little Jose Cuervo a little bit more in these cities. The best and worst cities for ladies in this country. 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

They call him King for a reason with 60 plus number one hits. Well, this girl is on her way to being the queen of that. She's got a few years to go. But I'm telling you, this has certainly been her year, Miss Ella.

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0: Excited to hear some new music, it sounds like, that he and Brian are going to be coming out with here before long. Jack Welnback playing more of your favorites. Now, America's Got Talent ends each season with the winner getting $1 million. If the winner decided to take the cash in its entirety after paying the taxes on the $1 million prize, the overall sum would be worth an estimated $300,000. If the winner decided to split the prize over the course of 40 years, then the prize would be divided into 40 and paid $25,000 annually. I've got Alabama on the way, calculating our hours here at the end of the week. And Shania Twain's just ahead.
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Playing the better mix of the country hits that you know and love, like Jason Aldean, Small Town. And I've got Bo Cephas on the way. Look out. Here comes Joe D. Messina. She's run her share of marathons.

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0: Hopefully you haven't had to play that song recently with the passing of somebody, but when there is the passing of a loved one or close friend, there's always that song there for us. Hey, it's Jack Womack. We're going to pick it up a little bit. And the guy who has made the news for the brunette he's been hanging out with. See, I knew that was going to happen. As soon as Tucker picked this song, he would be with a brunette. Did any of us know it would be Ella Langley? There was some rumblings about that before the announcement that those kids have been spending an awful lot of time together. Well, anyhow, it has been made official. I couldn't be happier for them. I just hope they can balance their two schedules. I really do. Tucker's one of the coolest guys you ever meet, too, by the way. He is coming up with Brunette. Y'all stay right there.
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Corey Kent, Rocky Mountain Low. Good morning, Craig Vaughn with you in the studio on a Friday. Here's Phil Vassar. You know, just another day in paradise.

0: There's God's Country from Blake Shelton. Good Friday morning to you. Craig Vaughn in the studio. And check this out. New York City has debuted its new robo-toilets. They're part of a municipal project to increase the availability of free public restrooms in the city. On the plus side, they're portable and modular, but they're bigger than a porta-potty. They look like one of those pods that you rent when you're moving, with a ramp to get up and some solar panels on the top. Inside, there's space to move around with a toilet and a sink. They're free for anyone to use, but there is one catch. There's a strict 10-minute limit. In fact, at 10 minutes, the door just automatically swings wide open. It does warn you towards the end of its time. It says, attention, your use time has expired. The door is opening now before the door slides open. If you still don't leave, workers will be notified and they'll come check on you. The robo toilets can only be opened by texting a number on a smartphone or by using a special tap card, which will be distributed by community partners. City officials say they're cheaper than permanent restrooms because they don't need to be hooked up to water and sewer systems, and they're nicer than porta potties. The video I saw, they really are nice, actually, because there's a full-time company, by the way, that keeps them clean and maintains them. The first two robo toilets are out as part of a test run, and another 15 coming soon, and it's possible even more will be added if it's a success. There's like 17 of them, and they signed like a $4 million a year deal for these things. So if you get a chance, go to NBC New York on YouTube and watch the video. Kind of interesting. I kind of like the idea. If you've ever visited New York on a vacation or whatever, you know it is not easy to find a public toilet.
1: I'm still going for it, even with higher stroke risk from atrial fibrillation and irregular heartbeat not caused by a heart valve problem. 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
0: 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Rain this morning, then patchy blowing dust, partly sunny. Get a high around 73. It's an 80% chance of rain, by the way. Tonight, not tomorrow night, patchy blowing dust before 8 o'clock tonight. Partly cloudy. Get a low around 48 tonight. Tomorrow, sunshine with a high of 68. Sunday, partly sunny with a high in around 69. Back to work on Monday. We'll just stretch it into the Monday. Mostly sunny. Perfect weather. Highs right around 71. Taking you back to 1993 from their Outskirts of Town album. Here's Sawyer Brown. 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

0: Ella Langley, Weren't for the Wind. Well, a woman in Long Island went outside on her 47th birthday earlier this month and immediately fell into an 8-foot deep sinkhole. Kind of a freak accident. The sinkhole wasn't one of those massive road devouring ones. It was a narrow one. Happened in broad daylight, but it was also scary. Danielle, is the woman's name, says that she couldn't climb out, and it was so tightly enclosed that she was struggling to breathe. She called for help, and fortunately, her screams were heard by a couple of neighbors, and they both ran over, figured out where she was, called 911, and let her know that help was on the way. Danielle was eventually able to relax. The emergency responders lowered a ladder into the hole to help her climb out, and she says everyone even sang happy birthday at some point. It's unclear exactly what caused the ground to collapse, but Danielle said it's apparently an old well. That was one reason why she couldn't get out, because the old stone of the well was crumbling beneath her. She is fine, by the way. She just had some minor injuries, pulled muscles, that kind of thing. That's scary. That's some scary stuff there. Just to be, well, I'm just going to go out in my backyard, and all of a sudden you're inside a well? 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
2: I'm still going for it, even with higher stroke risk from atrial fibrillation and irregular heartbeat not caused by a heart valve problem. 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

0: Merle Haggard and Big City. Well, two Wendy's workers in Georgia were arrested this month after allegedly breaking into a car owned by an employee at a nearby McDonald's. The McDonald's employees said he looked outside, saw his car being broken into by two guys in Wendy's uniforms, and saw one of them run off with his backpack. It's hard not to laugh. I mean, I feel bad for the guy, but I later told the police he recognized one of the Wendy's employees because the guy had applied for a job at McDonald's last month. The cops nabbed both guys. One is 33 years old and one is 18. Officials are jokingly calling them the Square Patty Duo. Suggested that the thievery could have been a team-building event. Both were charged. Team-building event. Both were charged with breaking into a vehicle. Sounds like the victim's backpack was recovered. Also, Wendy's hasn't commented, but that location is currently taking applications.
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4: Plenty of sunshine here on this Friday afternoon, 74 degrees, down to 44 tonight. And more sunshine over the weekend, 74 on Saturday, 75 on Sunday. So what a beautiful first fall weekend. 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

0: Jordan Davis, and I ain't saying. Well, People Magazine says the rumors are true. Ella Langley and Tucker Wetmore are dating. That's right, Tucker Wetmore is an Ella fella. They first sparked rumors back in December when they were seen at a bar in the British Virgin Islands. Ella and her fella were seen leaving the Nashville Songwriter Awards on Tuesday night. She was awarded Song of the Year for, can you guess? Choosing Texas. In other Ella Langley news, Miranda Lambert confirmed that she is the feature on her song, Snakeskin Boots. Quote, we wrote it with Ella in mind. She and I are kindred spirits. To me, this song is kind of Thelma and Louise if they didn't drive off the cliff. If two badass women getting away with something, and she's the perfect partner for that. You can hear this song coming out next Friday, a week from today, October 2nd, on Miranda's new album, Crisco.
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5: Plenty of sunshine here on this Friday afternoon, 74 degrees, down to 44 tonight. And more sunshine over the weekend, 74 on Saturday, 75 on Sunday. So what a beautiful first fall weekend. Gradual warm-up back in the 80s by mid-next week.
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0: Well, good Friday morning to you. Craig Vaughn with you in the studio, getting ready for the weekend. 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

0: Brooks. 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And the lightning strikes beneath the
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0: Alan Jackson with Chattahoochee. Well, if you're married, I'm sure you have, but you ever get stuck in the endless what do you want to eat conversation? Some couples are solving that problem by going through a food divorce. It means that partners handle their own meals on their own schedules rather than planning, cooking, and eating together as a household. A relationship therapist said that the goal is to take food off the list of daily negotiations that can create stress and resentment. We have gotten in an argument. You may have too. Younger generations seem to be abandoning traditional meal schedules, and according to a recent study, 1 in 4 Americans eat every meal alone. But there is a potential downside. Couples who regularly eat together tend to report higher relationship satisfaction. So you can skip the shared dinner if you want, but you'll need to replace it with another form of connection.
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0: Faith Hill, Peace of My Heart. Craig Vaughn in the studio with you on your Friday. You know, with the number of movies Tom Cruise makes, you'd think he would read a ton of scripts. Well, you'd be wrong. Turned out he doesn't read any of them. He says, quote, "I have directors and writers read it to me because I don't want my ideas to invade it yet." He adds, quote, "I'm a popcorn guy. I'm a meat and potatoes popcorn guy. Is it moving me or am I invested? Am I not invested? Where am I engaged? Where am I not engaged? That's just who I am." Also, must be nice to be able to pay people to read scripts to you. That's kind of cool, actually. Must be nice to get to that place.
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3: Plenty of sunshine here on this Friday afternoon. 74 degrees, down to 44 tonight. And more sunshine over the weekend. 74 on Saturday, 75 on Sunday. So what a beautiful first fall weekend. Gradual warm-up back in the 80s by mid-next week.
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0: Dolly Parton, 9 to 5. Craig Vaughn with you in the studio. Man, it's just never a bad time to hear that song, whether it's Monday first thing or Friday last thing. 9 to 5 from Dolly Parton. Such a great song. Check this out. The Two Step In Festival will return next year to Georgetown, Texas, April 17th and 18th. They have announced the lineups. Brooks and Dunn will be the headliners. Since they got canceled last April due to severe weather, Ella Langley is also a headliner. The lineup is amazing, though. Parker McCollum, Whiskey Myers, Tracy Lawrence, Charles Wesley Godwin, Stella Lefty, Josh Abbott Band, Pam Tillis and Lori Morgan. And that's only on the 17th. That's only on the Friday. April 18th, Sheryl Crow, like I said, Ella Langley, Sheryl Crow, Flatland Cavalry, Clint Black, Michelle Branch, Jody Messina, Old Crow Medicine Show, Carter Faith, Jake Worthington, Little Texas, Josh Weathers, and so many more. 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So, and they go up from there. 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
5: Plenty of sunshine here on this Friday afternoon, 74 degrees, down to 44 tonight, and more sunshine over the weekend, 74 on Saturday, 75 on Sunday. So what a beautiful first fall weekend. Gradual warm-up back in the 80s by mid-next week.
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0: Jericho Wetzel with High Road. That's a pretty neat story here. A 16-year-old student in Mexico has developed a unique fire extinguisher that uses sound waves to put out flames in seconds. Her name is Angela Hernandez, and her device uses a 12-volt battery, a frequency generator, and a speaker that emits 30 pulses per second to push oxygen away from a fire. After testing her invention, she found it could extinguish flames involving wood, flammable liquids, cooking grease, and electronic equipment. The device is called Vortex Tech. And I watched a video of this thing. I think this is over on YouTube Shorts, and it works. It's pretty. I don't know how big of a fire. Of course, it's kind of a handheld device right now, but I could see how the technology could turn into something much larger. Very, very cool. And how cool is it that it was a 16-year-old?
1: Here's the deal. The government is over $38 trillion in debt, which means the IRS isn't slowing down. And the tax code is complex and unforgiving. So it's not surprising if you're one of the millions of Americans that owe back taxes to the IRS. 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

0: Clint Black, Killing Time. Good morning, Craig Vaughn with you in the studio. And someone on Reddit asked, what's something that sounds amazing in theory but becomes exhausting once you actually live it long term? Some of the best answers are business travel. Everyone thinks it's amazing. No one realizes the long hours, the awful meals, and bland hotels. Someone said, living in Florida. I'm much happier visiting a few times a year. Summers were rough. Making movies for a living, it's a lot of hurry up and wait. It's also physically brutal, hauling all the gear around, especially on location. Somebody else said, being some form of artist of any type. Painting sounds fun until you're on your 900th painting. Owning a boat. Things constantly go wrong and break, and you need to haul the boat out of the water and get it fixed for thousands of dollars. By the way, there's a Dude Dads on YouTube. If you don't know who Dude Dads are, you need to look the guy up. He's hilarious. Dude Dads has a whole video about owning a boat. They take it to the boat repair, and everything is $1,000. Yep, that'll be $1,000. Yep, that'll be $1,000. That'll be $1,000.
1: Plenty of sunshine here on this Friday afternoon, 74 degrees, down to 44 tonight, and more sunshine over the weekend, 74 on Saturday, 75 on Sunday. So what a beautiful first fall weekend. Gradual warm-up back in the 80s by mid-next week.
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Kenny Chesney never wanted nothing more. Good Friday morning. Craig Vaughn with you in the studio. Hope it's going so far so good for you. Here's Diamond Rio, Meet in the Middle.

0: Dylan Scott, This Town's Been Too Good to Us. Well, Garth Brooks announced the seventh city on his Blame It All on My Roots tour, and it's where he was born, Tulsa, Oklahoma. He'll perform at Tulsa's BOK Center on Friday, October 23rd, and Saturday, the 24th, and a matinee show on the 25th. Tickets go on sale a week from today, next Friday, October 2nd. Although, it's not where he grew up. He grew up in Yukon, because if you ever drive along through Oklahoma City, you got to go through Yukon pretty much, and you'll see his name on the water tower there in Yukon. Been there, done that.
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3: Plenty of sunshine here on this Friday afternoon, 74 degrees, down to 44 tonight, and more sunshine over the weekend, 74 on Saturday, 75 on Sunday. So what a beautiful first fall weekend. Gradual warm-up back in the 80s by mid-next week.
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0: Well, good Friday morning to you. Craig Vaughn in the studio. I appreciate you tuning in and waking up with me. Here's Shania Twain.

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0: Toby Keith, a little less talk and a lot more action. Pretty please. Well, Dolly Parton didn't let family and friends see her on her deathbed because she didn't want anybody to remember her in her fragile dying state. She did, however, allow her wig and makeup artist, Cheryl Riddle, to be there. Dolly was fine with her being there since Cheryl would be getting her dolled up after she died. Dolly reportedly had an open casket service. Her nephew, Brian Seaver, who was just recently fired, saw her the day before she passed, where she had asked him to announce her passing. He recorded the message at her studio. That's kind of interesting that her makeup and wig artist was allowed in there. Anyway, meanwhile, Dolly's sister, Frida, says there's no drama within the family and wants you to know they all love the nephew. Brian claims the restraining order from Dolly's estate is just a publicity stunt.
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0: George Strait, and I Just Want to Dance With You. That'll do it for me, Craig Vaughn, for your Friday. I'll be back in the studio tomorrow morning, bright and early at the same time, and I will talk to you then. God bless. Have a great weekend.
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4: Plenty of sunshine here on this Friday afternoon, 74 degrees, down to 44 tonight. And more sunshine over the weekend, 74 on Saturday, 75 on Sunday. So what a beautiful first fall weekend. Gradual warm-up back in the 80s by mid-next week.
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It's Megan Marie. Good morning and happy Friday. Getting it into the weekend, first weekend of fall. Doug Stone, I've got Brad Paisley coming up. But first, my favorite from Rascal Flatts, Fast Cars and Freedom.

0: the world. It's Megan Marie. Got a lot of birthdays for today, September 25th. Actor and rapper Will Smith is 58. Rapper Donald Glover is 43. Rapper T.I. is 46. TV actress Bella Ramsey is 23. Teddy Swims is 34. Actress Catherine Zeta-Jones is 57. Basketball great Scottie Pippen is 61. And actress Heather Locklear, 65. And whew, I'm out of breath. Happy birthday.
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5: Plenty of sunshine here on this Friday afternoon. 74 degrees, down to 44 tonight. And more sunshine over the weekend. 74 on Saturday, 75 on Sunday. So what a beautiful first fall weekend. Gradual warm-up back in the 80s by mid-next week.
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0: Hey, it's Megan Marie. You can now check out Kenny Chesney's new album, Silver Sands Marina, and tickets for his tour with Eric Church go on sale today. He's coming up right after noon.

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on Miss Red Ain't a Bad Life. It's Megan Marie. Miranda Lambert recorded a song with Ella Langley, and we're going to play a little clip of that for you here in a few minutes. She's coming up, but first, Jason Aldean.

Miranda Lambert, The House That Built Me. That one gets me every time. My Megan Marie. Speaking of Miranda Lambert, she did record a song with Ella Langley called Snakeskin Boots. And here's a little clip of it.

0: music that made country great. And the best of today.
1: It's Megan Marie George Strait featured in the new Wrangler ad. 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Yeah, he looking good, aging like a fine wine. You can check out the ad on my Facebook at Megan on the Radio. You go, George. 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

0: Lainey Wilson, 4x4 by you. This is hilarious. She was trying to teach her husband, Devlin Duck Hodges, to sing. Check this out. Here's how it went.
1: Music?
2: Yep.
1: She's going to teach me how to sing.
2: When I'm 10 minutes late, brushing like a hurricane through the house. Might leave the iron plugged in, but I got the surefire turned out.
1: Look, one line at a time.
3: That's all right, all right. We're good.
2: When I'm 10 minutes late, rushing like a hurricane through the house.
1: Look, I'm a whistler. Let me whistle it.
3: All right.
2: When I'm 10 minutes late, rushing like a hurricane through the house.
3: A little flap, that's all right.
1: I just blow a duck call, that's it.
0: I love it. I just blew a duck call. Sounds like my husband. I love those two together. Lainey Wilson and her husband, Devlin Duck Hodges. She's trying. Good effort, bud. I'm Megan Marie Allen Jackson Hank Jr. coming up.
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12: What's up, y'all? 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

0: Davis and Bar None. I'm Megan Marie. Thank you so much for spending the Friday with us. And the holiday's going to be here before you know it. And that being said, USPS has announced their holiday shipping deadlines. 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Last holiday season, my husband was deployed to Kuwait, and I tried to send him a package. 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It was like a small, medium package. And the line was so long at the USPS, and I was like, I'm not waiting in that line. I'll just go to UPS. Whatever. 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Oh, no. $75 for that small to medium package to get to Kuwait and not in time for Christmas. 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
5: Plenty of sunshine here on this Friday afternoon, 74 degrees, down to 44 tonight, and more sunshine over the weekend, 74 on Saturday, 75 on Sunday. So what a beautiful first fall weekend. Gradual warm-up back in the 80s by mid-next week.
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0: Hey, it's Megan Marie, Thomas Rich, Charlie Daniels Band, George Strait. Got some good stuff coming up. Here's another one of my favorites, Brooks and Dunn with Neon Moon.

Devil went down to Georgia. He was looking for a soul to steal. He was in a bind because he was way behind and he was willing to make a deal. When he came across this young man sawing on a fiddle and playing it hot, and the devil jumped up on a hickory stump and said, "Boy, let me tell you what. I guess you didn't know it, but I'm a fiddle player too. And if you'd care to take a dare, I'll make a bet with you. Now you play pretty good fiddle, boy, but give the devil his due. 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

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Johnny said, "Devil, just come on back if you ever want to try again. 'Cause I told you once, you son of a gun."

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0: Mary Chapin Carpenter with them passionate kisses. It's Megan Marie. New study shows that expensive wine does not make you as happy as cheap wine. Now, as a wine girl, I can agree. Okay, so I've had expensive wine before, and it doesn't really taste that much different. Actually, it's like if you buy a $50 bottle of wine, and it doesn't taste like you expected it to, you're just like, yo, I just wasted 50 bucks. However, if you get the $6.99 bottle of Bordeaux at Costco or wherever, and you're like, man, this is good, $6.99, hey, and then you feel like you won life. So I totally see how this study is true.
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It's official. 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Thanks for spending your Friday with us.

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1: 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This is

out of the blue, drifting off to the evening news. She said, honey, what would you do if you'd have never met me? 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

0: There you go, some Joe D. Messina for you right there. And I'm all right. And what's going on? I'll tell you what's going on a Friday. And we did make it in the weekend pretty much here. I got a little bit left before we officially get into it. When does the weekend officially start? I do believe it's 5 o'clock. And that's my take on it. I think you probably agree. Thanks so much for listening. Hold on for Dwight Yoakam on the other side.
1: Plenty of sunshine here on this Friday afternoon, 74 degrees, down to 44 tonight, and more sunshine over the weekend, 74 on Saturday, 75 on Sunday, so what a beautiful first fall weekend, gradual warm-up back in the 80s by mid-next week.
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0: Morgan Wallen for you right there in 20 cigarettes. And our Friday happening now, the weekend coming up. Tough game for the Packers last night. Ouch. 35-14. They did not look good. But the Falcons actually looked very good. Their defense looked tough. Or was it that the Packers looked that bad? I don't know. More games, of course, on Sunday. A few games of note. Bengals at the Steelers. Patriots at the Jaguars. Now, let's see. Titans at the Giants. Seahawks at Commanders. Jets at the Lions, Panthers at the Browns, and the Chiefs at the Dolphins, just to name a few.
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0: Bo Cephas, Hank Williams Jr., of course, and Born to Boogie as we work our way through this Friday, and the weekend is pretty much here, I'm calling it. Of course, next Monday, is it meeting time for you in the workplace? Meetings? Are most meetings a waste of time in the company? Well, we're pretty much split on the question. 51% of workers say company meetings have value. The other 49% think they are a complete waste of time and energy. Yeah, that's me.
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3: Plenty of sunshine here on this Friday afternoon, 74 degrees, down to 44 tonight. And more sunshine over the weekend, 74 on Saturday, 75 on Sunday. So what a beautiful first fall weekend. Gradual warm-up back in the 80s by mid-next week.
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0: down there on the farm. Tim McGraw for you right there. It is a great big 1994 hit. So that would be, let's do the math. Is that 32 years? Yes. 32 years ago, and it still sounds so great today. So glad we are blessed with Tim McGraw's music. And I got a lot more still to come. Hang tight for Tracy Byrd and Luke Combs on the way. NFL, ooh, not good for the Packers last night. Ouch. What was the final? Hold on, I'll have to look it up. Was it 35-14? Not good. I realize the Packers played well. I mean, the Falcons played well. They did. And maybe that's because the Packers were so bad. And then Coach LaFleur came right out and said that was a good old butt-whooping.
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3: Plenty of sunshine here on this Friday afternoon, 74 degrees, down to 44 tonight, and more sunshine over the weekend, 74 on Saturday, 75 on Sunday. So what a beautiful first fall weekend. Gradual warm-up back in the 80s by mid-next week.
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1: Good evening. The real season begins tonight for Westridge. It opens Region 1 6A play against a familiar foe, the Dobyns-Bennett Indians, here at J. Fred Johnson Stadium in Kingsport. 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I'm Brian Moore, joined by my color analyst, Paul Overbay. Westridge snaps a two-game losing streak last Friday night with a 49-28 victory over the Daniel Boone Trailblazers on homecoming at the Ridge. Wolves quarterback Justice Hilton accounted for 6 touchdowns, 5 rushing and 1 passing. 3 of those coming in the third quarter when Westridge blew the game wide open. Paul, it looked like the Wolves from a year ago. Dominant rushing attack and even a touchdown pass.
2: Well, it was pretty much a great game all the way around. Of course, they can run the football. They have all year long. And, you know, they keep putting those yards up on the board, and it was good to see. It was good to see the complete a couple. It's good to see that the Justice had a little bit of time to throw it. You know, when he has time to throw it, he can wing it. And we might see much more of that tonight.
1: Paul, how important was it, you think, for the Wolves after a two-game losing streak to have a game like they had last Friday night?
2: It's always important to win a football game. You know, and you know, especially if you're coming off a couple of losses, and one of those you felt like you should have won. So, you know, it kind of bears on you, and then when you come out and you put that many points on the board, and, you know, you got to be feeling pretty good about yourself. But then on Sunday and Monday, it was already back to the drawing board and getting ready for a big test here tonight.
1: Both teams come into tonight's contest with records of 2-3. Dobyns-Bennett lost close contests to 3 very good opponents, Knox Central, Asheville, North Carolina, and Oak Ridge. They were all 3 games Dobyns-Bennett could have won. The Indians got off to a slow start last Friday night against Morristown East in a game in which there was over a 2-hour weather delay due to lightning. But, Paul, once the Tribe got going last Friday night, they took off, and they rolled over the Hurricanes 35-7 in their first Big East Conference game of the year. So how important do you think it was for Dobyns-Bennett to get a win last Friday night?
2: You know, they've been able to put the points on the board, but it's just like Westridge. They came up a play or two short here or there, and you lose a couple of football games, which they could easily have won, but they've been putting points on the board all year long. You know, they put a great number of points up on the board against a great Oak Ridge team. So, you know, they can move the football, they can score the football. And, of course, tonight the big test is, can Westridge slow them down just enough for the West Ridge to be able to put some points on the board themselves?
1: Exactly. We get down to business tonight with the beginning of regional play for West Ridge. Doesn't matter what's happened thus far. The rest of the season will be determined by what happens in the next few weeks for West Ridge and for Dobyns-Bennett. The goals for both squads, a conference title, a regional title, and the playoffs remain in front of both of these teams, Paul, the Wolves and the Indians.
2: Indeed it does. You know, and that's what it's all about. You play the game to win championships. And as long as that's in front of you, you know, you have an opportunity. And what did one in a million chance? Lord, we got a chance.
1: That's right. Paul, Westridge is the homecoming opponent tonight for Dobyns-Bennett. So it's homecoming here for the Indians. Should the Wolves be upset or offended that they're the homecoming opponent for Dobyns-Bennett?
2: I don't think so. That's a thing of the past. And back in the day, that you know, they had homecoming, you know, against a lesser opponent. Now they're having homecomings to have a huge crowd. So there's a big difference there. They pick their biggest rival anymore, and they know when that big rival comes into town, there's going to be a huge crowd here. And that's always good. So this is my thought on it. I was talking to my wife today about it, and I said, you know, homecoming is not what it used to be, because, you know, you played what you considered a lesser opponent. And, boy, you were when you lost that game, you were really upset. So now, you know, it's more or less, and this is a rivalry. You know, a lot of people might not think so, but this is a rivalry. Next-door neighbors. And, of course, you can say that about five or six teams in this neck of the woods. It's next-door neighbor against next-door neighbor, and all of them are rivalries.
1: I think Dobbins Bennett is a rival for just about anybody that they play, Paul. You know, getting a chance to play against them makes it a rivalry.
2: Well, when you have a storied tradition, everybody plays, you're going to come say, hey, exactly. We want to beat those guys.
1: Right. Yeah.
2: We want to be the one. We want to be that team that came in here and said, hey, we took care of business against the Dobbins Bennett Indians.
1: Paul, when you were in school playing, it was always a big deal to play Dobbins Bennett. Do you think tonight's contest is more of a big deal for the fans, those of us that are a bit older? Because, you know, the players on each team, a lot of them, you know, they were on AAU teams together. They go to church together. They go to the mall. You know, it's a little bit different. They know each other. Many have been in school together when they were in elementary school. Is this a focus for the fans to talk about the rivalry? How do you think the players feel about it?
2: I think the players have just come to play a football game. I can remember back in the day when I played, you know, we played the Indians a number of times, and, you know, we weren't concerned about any particular thing except doing what we could do best. And, you know, most coaches teach that. You know, they say, hey, let's get rid of all the outside noise. Let's go do what we do best, and, you know, we'll let the chip fall where they may. But all week long, and sometimes all year long, and then, you know, you play a football game, and then it's like, just wait to basketball.
1: Yeah, exactly.
2: And then you play a basketball game, and oh, just wait for baseball.
1: Yeah.
2: And then you say, oh, back in the day, we didn't have many golfers at our school. Not many golfers that played sports, you know, played golf. But today, you know, today golf is a huge thing.
1: Yeah, it is. Very much so. Let's recap what the season's been like for both of these teams. Westridge opened the season at the Stone Castle in Bristol, taking on Tennessee High. They lost to the Vikings 26-20. No shame in that. Tennessee High is very good this year, and that was a game that Westridge fell behind 20-0 and came back, almost won the game in the final minute, came up short. Then they had their home opener and defeated David Crockett 28-21. The game that I think really sticks in the crawl so far this season, Paul, has been the Elizabethan game. Westridge up by a couple of scores, looked like they were going to cement the game there in the fourth quarter. Give credit to the Cyclones. They come back. They kick a field goal on the last play of the game to defeat Westridge 24-21. Then there was the trip to Knoxville against Hardin Valley, and that was a terrible trip for Westridge. The air conditioning is one of those trips that was bad from the time you left the parking lot. The air conditioning went out on the bus, and nothing worked for Westridge. Hardin Valley played very well. Whipped the Wolves by the score of 45-14. Then last week on homecoming at Westridge, the Wolves getting the 49-28 victory over Daniel Boone. For Dobbins Bennett, they opened the season right here at J. Fred Johnson Stadium. Looked like they were headed to a sure victory. They were up by two scores with 4 minutes to go in the game, and Knox Central rallied to shock Dobbins Bennett 30-29. Almost the same thing happened the following week when Dobbins Bennett crossed the state line and went over to Asheville, North Carolina. Again, had the lead in the fourth quarter. Asheville rallies to defeat the Indians 32-31. And then Dobbins Bennett goes to Gate City. They knock off the Blue Devils 28-21. Oak Ridge, ranked in the top 10 in the state at that time, comes here to take on Dobbins Bennett. A high-scoring affair. Again, the Indians had a chance to win that game. Oak Ridge pulls it out 42-38. And then last week, the Indians go to Morristown. They endure a two-hour weather delay, and then they roll over Morristown East by the score of 35-7. We're now fully in Region 1 6A conference play. Tonight, it's Dobbins Bennett here. It's Westridge, rather, at Dobbins Bennett. Jeff County, they're in Johnson City tonight. They'll be taking on the undefeated Science Hill Hilltoppers. It'll be the region opener for both of them. And Morristown East taking on Morristown West. That's the Morristown rivalry game that is going on tonight down in Morristown. Our sponsor spotlight tonight is Blundell Drug. 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
1: 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Talking girls soccer tonight with the girls soccer coach here at Westridge, and that would be Matt Wisnett. Matt, one thing I want to ask you about is this past summer, World Cup was in the United States. So a lot of attention was given to soccer here in this country. U.S. did not as well as we had hoped. Tell me what impact you think that made, and particularly with younger people, what you see at the club level, the high school level, with the emergence of soccer and the popularity of it among young people in this country.
7: Well, I think the access to be able to watch high-level soccer, one, adds a little bit of excitement to the game and brings the game to the forefront. For me growing up, I'm older, you know, to watch a game on TV, it was very rare to be able to find that, and now they can find it on YouTube or anywhere. But bringing the World Cup to the United States brought a lot of excitement. You can see the excitement in the players that we currently have, but I think long term is where you're going to really see the effects of that. Really young kids that will get involved in soccer because they've seen it played at a high level, they've seen it pretty much in their backyard, and they'll be excited about that. So I'm excited to see the future of soccer in America.
1: Did you get a chance to go to any matches? Atlanta was close by. Anything along those lines?
7: I did not get a chance to go to a match. Main reason, they were super expensive for the World Cup. But my youngest son, who plays for me on the Westridge men's team, we got to go to a kind of, I guess you would call it, a preseason type match before the World Cup, where the U.S. played Belgium, and went down to Atlanta to watch that. And that was a lot cheaper ticket, so that was a lot of fun.
1: This season, talk about what this season's been like. We're taping this on senior night. Describe what the season has been like for you and your young ladies.
7: It's been a good season. It's been challenging in a lot of ways. We, you know, like most seasons, we have a lot of players who are very new to the game. They haven't played soccer but for the last couple of years, or maybe they played when they were younger. They stepped away for a while and decided to get back into playing the sport in high school. So that's always a challenge, trying to teach these young ladies how to play the game and try to play it at a high level when they haven't played it a whole lot. Then we play teams like Science Hill or Dobbins Bennett. Tennessee High and Boone have both been outstanding this year. But I love coaching at Westridge. The young ladies are phenomenal young ladies. They have a great heart to learn the game. They have a great heart to give it their best. And they have come a long way as they've learned the game over the last couple of years. This year has been a good year in a lot of ways. It's not been great on the scorecard, per se, in the wins and losses. But as far as the team coming together, enjoying their season, and have a great group of seniors this year. We have six of them. They are outstanding people. This is the first group for the women's team that I've coached all 4 years. If they're a senior, they've had me all 4 years, and so they're very special to me.
1: How have they dealt with the aspect? We live in a culture that's it's all about the bottom line, wins and losses to a lot of people. Not a lot of wins and losses this year. It's been a really difficult year in that regard. What have the young ladies, you think, learned from the difficulties and the hardships? Because that's one of the great things I think of sports, is that it teaches us about life, and life lessons are learned on the athletic field.
7: There's obviously frustrations when you haven't, you don't win as much, but I've coached on both sides of it. When you win a lot, there's frustrations there too, and there's expectations that are there. And then when you don't win as many games, those frustrations come about and kind of in a different way. But one thing I've tried to keep before the girls is you're going to see who you're made of through the difficult times, and not just in soccer, but when things don't go your way, or you don't play the way you thought you should, or you're playing against a very strong team and it makes it very difficult on you. You've got to see what you're made of. How do you handle the trials? How do you handle the circumstances when it is a little bit harder? And so we've had some growing pains this year, but I think in all it's been a good year, and they've handled it with class, and I'm just excited to celebrate these seniors tonight.
1: One of the interesting facts of Westridge, I think, one of the characteristics of the school is that regardless of who the coach is, and I've heard what you just said, I've heard it from Justin Hilton, the football coach, John Dyer, the basketball coach, Christy Walling, girls basketball coach, this idea of yeah, we want to win, and we want to do as well as we can, but it's about character development, and it's about becoming good people. That seems to be the mantra of the school, kind of what the whole school is about, is developing young people to be healthy, productive adults and citizens.
7: Yeah, I wholeheartedly agree with that. I know all those coaches well, and they are phenomenal coaches. Westridge has a tremendous staff of coaches that really are good at what they do and love their individual sports, but they're also very good at trying to build up students and their character and loving on students. So it's been good to work alongside coaches like that. And, you know, it is about character. Most – doesn't even matter what school you go to, even at the schools that are state champions and have all these accolades, not many students go to play college level sports, and very few, if hardly any from this area, end up going to the professional level. And so what we try to instill with them, yes, we want to win, we want to be competitive, we want to do stuff with excellence, but we teach a lot of life lessons. Like, there's a lot of things you learn in sports that are going to carry through, even though you're not playing sports in college or at the next level. that are going to help you tremendously as you go through life, you go through college, you go through the work world, and how do you handle various situations? How do you handle adversity? And so those are the kind of things we try to teach through soccer and help build that character.
1: And you're doing a great job of that, Matt. We appreciate it. Thank you.
7: Thank you. Thank you for the interview.
1: Matt Wisnick, girls soccer coach at Westridge. He's the subject of our We Are Westridge segment, sponsored by On Center Yoga and Fitness in downtown Kingsport. 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
1: Brian Moore here with Bill Cox from Bill's Automotive. 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Why is that so important to you?
8: We need to reach the kids as early as we can. And one of the ways to do that is through putting the word of Christ, the word of God, into the schools. The world wants to get your kids. It wants to destroy them through the music, through whatever means it can. And our job is to reach them through the word of God and reaching these kids before it's too late.
1: Bill Cox from Bill's Automotive, 3416 Fort Henry Drive, Kingsport. Brian Moore, Paul Overby back here at J. Fred Johnson Stadium in Kingsport, getting ready for high school football action. The Westridge Region 1 6A opener against Dobbins Bennett. Dobbins Bennett opened regional play last Friday night with a victory over Morristown East, which actually puts Dobbins Bennett, despite being 2-3 overall, they are 1-0 in regional play, puts them in first place. Science Hill has yet to play a regional game. They're undefeated on the season, but they will be hosting Jefferson County, who's also looking for their first regional win. They're 2-2 on the season. Westridge comes in 2-3, and Morristown East 0-1 in region play, 1-4 overall. In Region 2-6A, Maryville leads Region 2-6A. They've played several regional games already in the Knoxville area. Maryville 3-0 in regional play, 4-1 overall. Their only loss coming to a week one loss to Alcoa in overtime. Bradley Central, they are 2-0 in regional play, 3-2 overall. Cleveland is 1-1 in the region, 4-1 overall. Hardin Valley, 1-1 in the region, 4-1 overall. And Oak Ridge lost a regional game last Friday night. So they are 0-1 in the region, 4-1 overall. Farragut and Bearden, amazingly, they are winless this season, both schools. Bearden and Farragut with excellent traditions in sports, particularly football. Farragut just won a state championship less than a decade ago. And they are winless this season, 0-2 in the region, and 0-5 overall. Busy week this week in Westridge Sports. 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We moved to golf. Big week in golf. The Science Hill boys and Tennessee High girls captured the District 1 AA golf titles last Friday at the Bristol Country Club. Jake Fowler of Dobbins Bennett and Tennessee High's Isla Searcy captured the individual medalist honors. Jaden Foster of Westridge finished fifth overall with a 2-over par round of 73. Fletcher and Ritzy had a 76, and Cale Creech added a 79. The top three teams automatically advanced to the regional tournament. Westridge and Tennessee High were tied. They were forced into a playoff on Monday to determine whose season would continue and whose season would end. Jaden Foster and Cooper Manus made clutch birdies to lead the Wolves into the regional tournament as a team. So congratulations to Jaden, Cooper, Fletcher and Ritzy, Bo McGee, and Cale Creech. For the Lady Wolves, Daisy Kaiser and Ava Harris advanced to the regional tournament. So the regional tournament was played today at the Bristol Country Club. Science Hill's boys and Dobbins Bennett's girls advance as teams to the state tournament. Jaden Foster shot an even par 72, and he qualified for the state tournament. So he'll be going back to the state tournament to be played in Sevierville. He made All-State last year, and we expect Jaden's going to do even better than that this time around. Jaden Foster qualifying for the state golf tournament. The Westridge volleyball team began the week with a three-game sweep of Morristown East, 25-16, 25-18, 25-20 on Monday night in Morristown. Catherine Hortenstein and Adeline Massey led the offensive attack for the Lady Wolves with 19 and 15 assists, respectively. Cammy Clark pounded 11 kills, and Annalie Horn sparked the defensive effort with 25 digs. The Lady Wolves rallied for a 5-set victory over David Crockett on Tuesday night at the Evelyn Rafalowski Athletic Complex. Westridge came from a set down for a 25-14, 19-25, 21-25, 25-15, and 15-8 victory over the Lady Pioneers. Adeline Massey and Catherine Hortenstein dished out 27 and 14 assists. Cammy Clark pounded out 15 kills, and Adeline McDavid added 11. Anna Flannery came up with 20 digs to lead the defensive effort for the Lady Wolves. Last night, Westridge hosted the top team in the Big East Conference, the Science Hill Lady Toppers, who are ranked number two in the state. The Lady Toppers displayed their dominance at the Evelyn Rafalowski Athletic Complex last night, knocking off Westridge 25-12, 25-14, 25-17. Adeline Massey handed out 9 assists. Catherine Hortenstein added 8. Anna Thurman had 5 kills. Natalie Horn led the defensive charge with 10 digs. The Lady Wolves will compete in the Rumble at Rocky Top tomorrow in Gatlinburg at Rocky Top Sports World. As we mentioned in the interview with head coach Matt Wisnett, it was senior night last Tuesday for the Westridge girls soccer team. The Lady Wolves scored their first goal and enjoyed their first lead of the season, but they lost a heartbreaker to David Crockett. 2-1 was the final score at the Ridge. The Westridge cross-country teams had terrific performances in last Saturday's Blue Ridge Invitational at Providence Academy. The Lady Wolves placed second overall behind Ashlyn Townsend's fourth-place run with a time of 23 minutes, 44 seconds. Reagan Stubbs was eighth with a time of 25 minutes, 28 seconds. Sabella Baker, Izzy Robbins, and Elena Hauser rounded out the Lady Wolves team. The Westridge boys finished third. Trevor Agner, he's been on a roll lately. He's been leading the boys' squad. He ran a time of 19 minutes, 48 seconds, which was good for sixth overall. Alton Powell had a time of 20 minutes, 44 seconds, and Brock Winfrey added a time of 21 minutes, 8 seconds. Aiden Cox and Colin Ryan completed the Wolves' team. Westridge will compete in the Bristol Cross tomorrow morning at Still Creek Park in Bristol. 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
1: Betty and Brian Moore, Paul Overby. 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West Ridge taking on the Diamonds, but Indians in Region 1 6A action. Going to be a beautiful night for high school football. Good crowd's going to be here tonight. The West Ridge faithful already filling the stands across from us, and the Dobbins Bennett faithful will be here as well for homecoming here for Dobbins Bennett. 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For West Ridge, starting lineup for offense, left tackle Peyton Martinez, 6'2", 215 senior. Left guard Cal Tatum, 6'3", 230 senior. Center Cooper Nelson, 6'1", 237 sophomore. Right guard Kingston McConnell, 5'8", 252 senior. Right tackle Hayden Music, 6'3", 233 senior. Tight end Karsten Toole making his season start. The senior has been injured with a separated collarbone. He has now been cleared for play, so he's going to be in the starting lineup tonight. 6 feet, 195 senior. Wide receivers Jackson Walsh, 5'10", 137 senior. Jackson Price, 5'7", 146 senior. Braden Lawson, 6'2", 185 junior. Reiner Hayes, who caught the touchdown pass against Daniel Boone last Friday night, 6 feet, 171 sophomore. Isaac McGee, 5'8", 146 senior. Running backs, Brody Fields, 5'9", 175 senior. Orlando Mack, 6'3", 210 junior. Quarterback, Justice Hilton, 5'10", 170 junior. Place kicker, that's Warren Belcher, 5'9", 130, a freshman. Snapper on both kicks, extra point attempts, and punts, Jace Arwood, 6'3", 193, junior. The holder on extra point attempts, that's Isaac McGee, 5'10", 170, a junior. The defense for West Ridge, a change from last week, same changes for this week. Up front, it's going to be Jace Arwood at defensive end, 6'3", 193, junior. He's been outstanding on the defensive side of the ball so far this season. Defensive tackles, Hayden Music, 6'3", 233, senior. Defensive tackle, Cal Tatum, 6'3", 230, senior. Defensive end, Orlando Mack, 6'3", 210, a junior. Linebackers, Brody Fields, 5'9", 175, senior. Jax Brown, 5'8", 156, senior. His twin brother next to him, Dayton Brown, 5'7", 147, senior. In the defensive backfield, cornerbacks Jackson Price, 5'7", 146, senior. Braden Lawson, 6'2", 185, junior. Safeties, Justice Hilton, 5'10", 170, junior. And Isaac McGee, 5'8", 146, senior. Orlando Mack is the punter for the Wolves as well. Head coach for Westridge, it's Justin Hilton. Assistant coaches Nick Kopas, Andrew Murray, Brian Barber, Ryan Collier, Connor Kopas, Eric Rowe, Grant Cornett, Steve Dixon, Brian Hill, Preston Patrick, Mike Wampler, Greg Williams. Athletic director, Anthony Richardson. Medical staff, Dr. Jeff France, Dr. Chris Carver, Dr. Preston Douglas, and Andy Duncan. The trainers, Dr. Ron Bernard and Eric Jones. For Dobbins Bennett, their starting lineup. Quarterback, Levi Chapel. Chapel, 5'10", 162. He is a senior. Wide receivers, Isaac Colclaw. Colclaw is a junior. 5'11 and a half, 151. Braden Blakely. Blakely is 6 feet, 181, junior. Wide receiver, Tate Warnke. Warnke, six foot and a half, 167. He is a junior. Running backs, Emmett Starnes. Starnes, 6'1, 174, senior. Kedrick Harris. Harris, the speedster, 5'8, 159, junior. Up front for the Indians, D'Angelo Ewing, left tackle. Ewing, 5'11", 234, junior. Ezra Renderos, left guard. Renderos, 6'1", 267, senior. Center is Bryson Fain. Fain, 6'1", 258, he is just a sophomore. Jamison Aldridge, right guard. Aldridge, 6 feet and a half, 315, just a sophomore. Brady Griffith, right tackle. Griffith, 6'4", 196, junior. Tight end, Tyree Thomas. Thomas, excellent athlete, 6'4", 232. He is a senior. Defensively for the Tribe, defensive end, Weston Grizzle. Grizzle, 6'2", and a half, 235, junior. Nose guard, Zamari Rodriguez. Rodriguez, 6'2", 279, junior. Defensive tackle, Luke Brandon, had a big game against Morristown East last Friday, 6'2 and a half, 212, senior. Linebackers, Emmett Starnes. Starnes, 6'1, 174, junior, or senior, rather. DeAndre Gardner Hawk. Hawk, 5'11, 213, sophomore. Tyree Thomas, linebacker. Thomas, 6'4, 232, senior. Kedrick Harris. Harris, 5'8 and 3 quarters, 159. He is a junior. In the defensive backfield, this has been the part that's been a struggle so far for the Indians. Gabe Edwards. Edwards, 5'9, 128. He is a junior. Isaac Colclaw. Colclaw, 5'11 and a half, 151. Junior. Hudson Claybaugh at safety. Claybaugh, 5'10, 165. He's a senior. And Braden Blakely. That's a mouthful. 6 feet, 181. He is a junior. The special teams for the Tribe, kicker and punter is Lofton Fuller. Fuller, 5'7", 180. He is a junior. The long snapper is Bennett Himmelwright. Himmelwright is 6'3", 215, junior. He's on the place kicks, and on punts, it's Isaac Tate, who is the long snapper. Tate, 5'11", 185, and he's a senior. Joey Christian is the head coach of the Indians. Assistant coaches, John Ellis Davis, Trey Trammell, Daniel Kilgore, Jesse McMillan, Walker Throck, Carter Everett, Ty Hayworth, Lyndon Redwine, Rocky Jones, Sam Barton, Andrew Ryzik, Josh Bearden, Braden Buckles, Ryan Irwin, Zach Fleming, support team, Danielle Luthke, Aubrey Henniger, Jonathan Ponce, Kevin Trebet is the head athletic trainer. Brianna Hippelstein, trainer. Mark McDonald, trainer as well. The athletic director is Frankie DeBus. The principal here at Dobbins-Bennett is Dr. Brian Tate. The Dobbins-Bennett marching band making their way on the field to do their pregame program here as it's homecoming at Dobbins Bennett. When we come back, we're going to continue our pregame show as you're listening to the Bluffville Drug Westridge Football, the Carter Trent Funeral Home pregame show on 104.9 Nash Icon.
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1: Brian Moore, Paul Overby, back here at J. Fred Johnson Stadium. 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Asher Moore, Cousin Asher, he's going to have all the scores tonight from high school football action at the conclusion of our broadcast on the Food City scoreboard. 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Paul, give us the stats for Westridge as we enter this game tonight.
2: First, overall stats for the year. It looks like this. As close as all the games have been, the stats are even closer. You know, as you look down through the first half of the season, they're just about even in all categories. First downs, Westridge 68, opponent 68. That's pretty even. Rushing yards, Westridge has a big advantage in that. Of course, that's what they do best is run the football. 1,577 yards compared to 1,005 yards for their opponents. Westridge still averaging 7.2 yards per carry on offense. Don't pass it much. They've thrown it 9 times, completed 3, no interceptions. And that's a big key. If you don't throw it, you don't get it intercepted. The opponents, they're 31-57 and 4 interceptions. Passing yards 62-597 for the opponents. Total offense. Doesn't get a whole lot closer than this. 1,569 yards for Westridge, 1,602 yards for the opponents. Westridge is averaging 313 yards total offense per game. Turnovers, that's a big key. That's only the second minus overall. They have 10 turnovers, four of those last week, or week before last, and seven for the opponents. Penalties, 290 yards for the Westridge Wolves, 327 yards for the opponents. And punting, Mack has punted 13 times for an average of 36 yards. The opponents have 12 punts for 32 yards. So about even all the way down through the categories there. And just want to take a look at that. As, you know, the record is really, is, if we win tonight, it's going to be even.
1: Exactly. That's right.
2: Wins and losses. But you got to win tonight. We've not even got to that. Rushing yardage, Justin Hilton. Justice Hilton has carried 86 times for 661 yards.
1: Wow.
2: And we're just halfway through the season. He's up well on his way to over 1,000 as he did last year.
1: Yes, yes.
2: And that's a credit to the offense and, of course, Justice Hilton. West Ridge has thrown it 2 out of 3 for 48 yards. That was last week. Total last week yardage was 230 yards, but they scored 49. So it's not how many yards you get, it's how many points you get.
1: Exactly, that's right. Yeah.
2: Brody Fields has carried the ball for 417 yards, 162 yards for Jackson Price, 167 yards for Dayton Brown. And I guess with all that being said, West Ridge can and do run the football. When you average 7.2 yards per carry, second down and three is not all bad.
1: Exactly.
2: You're ahead
1: right.
2: of the chains, and once you do that, you got a couple of downs, you know, to get the first down, and what that does for you is, as you've mentioned many games this year, that takes time off the clock, shortens the game, and of course you can score a couple and shorten the game. You're in pretty good shape, and you know, three or four plays here or there, they've been in really good shape to win football games.
1: Dobbins Bennett, we've mentioned they're 2-3 on the season, but Coach Justin Hilton still believes the Indians are the best team in the region in spite of their record. And like West Ridge, it starts with a quarterback, Levi Chappell. In fact, we're going to see the top two quarterbacks in Region 1-6A tonight. Chappell, Paul, he can do it all. And we saw it last year. His ability to run the ball and throw the ball really gave the West Ridge defense trouble last year.
2: The key to all that is he going to have time to throw it? Because he's got a great arm. Of course, he can run the football, too. He can tuck it in and run with it, so... That's another threat. So you have to be careful with your rush. You don't want to leave your lanes. You leave your lanes, and he could be gone to the house with it at any point in time.
1: Exactly.
2: But
1: right.
2: He does have a really, really strong arm.
1: Offense, as you mentioned, Paul, that's not been the problem for Dobbins Bennett. They can put points on the board. They have. They've got the weapons. Running backs, Emmett Starnes and Kedrick Harris. Tight end, Tyree Thomas. And receivers, Isaac Colclaw, Braden Blakely, and Tate Wernke. The issue for the Tribe has been on the defensive side of the ball, especially in the secondary, which leads to this question, Paul, and you touched on just a little bit earlier on. Might this be an area that West Ridge explores with the passing game?
2: Could very well do. And, you know, of course, I daydream a lot about what could happen with the offense. You know, West Ridge. I haven't talked to Coach Hilton. I don't know if it's anything in the playbook or not. But, you know, he could put Isaac McGee under the center. And West Ridge does a great job with the pitch and the sweep. And if they throw it out there and put Justice in a slot, pitch it back to him like he's going to run the sweep, he could pull up and throw it at any time. That might just fool a few people. And I'm here again. I'm not the coach. I just daydream a lot.
1: Well, too, also, what we've seen is that every week as we've gone through the season, the offense has evolved. There's been a little wrinkle every Friday night that Westridge has pulled out. And Coach Hilton, he didn't tell me what it was, but he alluded there's going to be another wrinkle from the offensive perspective tonight. It might be in the passing game. And we got to say a word about the touchdown pass last Friday night. Ryder Hayes did a terrific job catching the ball. It was a good throw, but Hayes went up. He's just a sophomore. He went up, and he made a terrific catch for the touchdown.
2: Got good hands.
1: He does. He does indeed. Well, we talked about it. It's always a big deal when you play Dobbins Bennett. The Indians are the most storied high school athletic program in our area, perhaps in the entire state. As Paul alluded to, it goes back to the Sullivan County Schools versus the Kingsport City School. No county school has defeated Dobbins Bennett in football since 1993, when Sullivan South shut out Dobbins Bennett 33-0. Westridge has beaten Dobbins Bennett in several sports. Even basketball, baseball, softball, volleyball, golf, just to name a few. But the Wolves have yet to defeat the Tribe on the gridiron. In fact, Westridge and Dobbins-Bennett have played five times. The Indians have beaten the Wolves, often convincingly, in all five games. The closest score was the first game. You were at that first game 5 years ago, Paul. It was 28-14. Dobbins-Bennett got the victory over Westridge here at J. Fred Johnson Stadium, but it was a close game into the fourth quarter. Last year, the Tribe took advantage of a couple of turnovers. They whipped Westridge 45-14. Paul, it's just one game, okay? It's a big game. It's the first conference game for Westridge, but it's just one game. So this game won't make or break the Wolves or the Indians' seasons.
2: No, it will not. Yeah, a lot of football left. This is just starts the second half of the season, and it starts league play, as you've mentioned already tonight. And, you know, a loss doesn't put you behind just a little bit. But, boy, if a win would put you ahead just a little bit, and nothing like being ahead.
1: You know, you feel like if you win this game tonight, it's like almost winning two games.
2: You got to step up on everybody.
1: Exactly. So, big game tonight. Getting ready for the Dobbins-Bennett band coming on the field to do their pregame performance. The highly decorated and outstanding Dobbins-Bennett marching band. We're going to hear them perform tonight. It's homecoming for the Indians. And Westridge going to look to ruin the homecoming tonight here at J. Fred Johnson Stadium. After the break, we will have the Coach's Corner interview with Westridge head coach Justin Hilton, sponsored by Scott Masters, Farm Bureau Insurance of Bluntville. This is the Bluntville Drug Westridge Football, the Carter Trent Funeral Home pregame show on 104.9 Nash Icon.
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1: 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Westridge on the road tonight, beginning Region 1-6A play tonight against the Dobbins-Bennett Indians here at J. Fred Johnson Stadium. Talk with Justin Hilton, the head coach here of Westridge. Coach, great win last week. It was a happy homecoming, solid all the way around, 49 points, a crazy third quarter, too. Talk about how offensively you think things went and how we can build upon that victory from last Friday night against Daniel Boone.
6: Well, I think the third quarter was a direct reflection of Coach Cope and Nick Copas going in, making some adjustments with the offensive line and coming out and, you know, they did a great job blocking, and the A-backs and the perimeter guys did too. Got Justice on the edge a little bit. He made a little cutback run and found a scheme there that we scored on it three times in a row. So that was something that they had seen when at halftime, made the adjustments, and our guys came out and executed.
1: Now we start regional play. It seems odd. We're halfway through the season. We have yet to play a regional game, which is really what you play for. So we open up tonight here against Dobbins-Bennett, a team that has – we have the same record, 2-3. They've played a difficult schedule. You still feel strongly that this is a very, very good team.
6: Absolutely. I mean, I think it all starts with their quarterback. He's excellent. He can run. He can throw. He had a great game against us last year. Number one's back, Thomas. He's an explosive player, can do a lot of things on both sides of the ball. Offensive line is still good, and they got some playmakers on the outside. And, of course, they got Emmett Starnes at running back. So, you know, I think that they have playmakers on the offensive side, and defensively they're very sound and they tackle well, and it'll be a challenge.
1: What's the key tonight for us?
6: Can't turn the football over. I think it has to start with that. We can't turn the football over. We need to come out, make some of the adjustments like we did last week when we figure out what they're going to do. And we need to be efficient when we throw the football, and we've got to establish a ground game.
1: We've seen tweaks. The offense, the flex bone has kind of evolved. You've put some new wrinkles here and there through various games. Will we see another new wrinkle tonight?
6: I'm sure that you will. You know, Coach Copas is going to have something that that he sees on film and he likes, and he'll come out and he'll try it. But, I mean, you know, you've seen us in the shotgun a little bit, seen some different things. So, you know, whatever he sees and gives us the best opportunity to win, that's what we're going to do.
1: What's the mindset of these young men that now play Dobbins-Bennett? Different game when you played at South 30 years ago. Still a big deal, though, for I think the fans. It's a big deal for the fans, obviously, from a historical standpoint. What about for the players?
6: I think it's a lot of fun for the players. I mean, a lot of these guys went to elementary school together and then split and went their separate ways. But the biggest difference is our middle schools play the city middle schools now. So it's not we don't play these guys and then all of a sudden, you know, we're not playing these little schools in middle school and then going and playing the big schools. They play them all the way up through, and I think that that helps. So, you know, I don't think there's a wow factor there. I think our guys are just excited about another opportunity to go play.
1: Nice to play over at J. Fred Johnson Stadium. In fact, first time we ever played, that was a winnable game back with Ethan Bergeron and all those guys. So is it maybe a little better to play at their place? Not as much pressure, not as much focus?
6: No. I would much rather be at the Ridge. I mean, nice place to visit. Don't want to stay there. So they got a nice press box, but I mean, there's nothing that compares to being at the

0: Ridge on a Friday night.
1: Coach, time to go Howling. Let's do a little Howling and get the first ever victory over Dobbins Bennett tonight.
0: Let's go Howling.
1: Head coach Justin Hilton getting ready for West Ridge and Dobbins Bennett. Region 1-6A opener tonight here at J. Fred Johnson Stadium. 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
1: Back here at J. Fred Johnson Stadium, West Ridge Wolves make their way onto the field in their visitors' jerseys, white football shirts, white football pants, and white helmets. The Dobbins Bennett Indians coming onto the field, they are dressed in all maroon. Maroon football jerseys, maroon football pants, and maroon football helmets as we get ready for high school football action. Paul, key tonight for West Ridge.
6: Hang on to the football. As Coach said during the interview there, just keep possession of the football. Don't turn it over. And he actually said, you know, complete some passes. So we look forward to a different type of ball game tonight, per se. But, you know, if they get that running game going, you know, that's the key to everything. Yeah, you know, when you can rush for 7.2 yards a carry, you need to keep that rolling. And if they can do that and throw in a pass or two here or there, that'd be pretty good, wouldn't it?
1: Key for Dobbins Bennett tonight, Paul.
6: Defense. You know, you said it all night long. You know, they can score a lot of points, but they give up a lot of points. And if they give up a lot of points tonight, we should have a really, really exciting high-scoring football game.
1: We really should, yeah. Should be a very exciting game. Captain's getting ready to come onto the field for West Ridge. Captains are Justice Hilton, Hayden Music, Cal Tatum, and Kingston McConnell. The captains for Dobbins Bennett, it is Levi Chapel, Braden Blakely, Emmett Starnes, and Hudson Claybo. You're listening to WKOS, Kingsport, Johnson City, Bristol, the voice of your West Ridge Wolves. West Ridge band here supporting the Wolves. Good turnout of the West Ridge faithful. Visiting stands are packed for West Ridge as they're cheering on, looking for the first ever victory in football between Dobbins Bennett and West Ridge.
6: We got a bird's eye view, don't we?
1: We do. We are high up. But that's okay. We rode the elevator up here. Didn't have to do the steps, which is a whole lot better.
6: Didn't have to climb the ladder.
1: We didn't have to climb the ladder either. Dobbins Bennett has won the toss. They've won the toss. and they are going to receive. So they will get the ball first. Westridge will kick it off as we get ready for high school football action. Dobbins Bennett, in spite of their 2-3 record, they are 1-0 in regional play. This is Westridge's first regional game of the season. They are also with a record of 2-3. Poll starts always really huge. Get off to a good start. Three and out would be good for Westridge's defense to hold Dobbins Bennett.
6: Don't give up a big play.
1: Exactly. And the one thing, too, in what's been lost in all the conversation, people look at the record for Dobbins Bennett, 2-3, and they make the judgments. Well, this team's not as good. This team's this team's that. Look, this team can score. I mean, a lot of points. They are impressive offensively, and that's going to be a huge task tonight for Westridge to try to slow down this Dobbins Bennett offensive attack. Back deep to receive for the Indians, Kedrick Harris and Emmett Starnes. Hunter Belcher, Warren Belcher rather, is going to kick off. Freshman who's done an outstanding job this season. 5'9", 130. He's been solid kicking extra points, kickoffs, and field goals. Belcher approaches the ball. We're underway here at J. Fred Johnson Stadium. Very short kick that is taken at the 23-yard line, across the 25, across the 30, still on his cylinder feet, gets out close to the 35-yard line. It was returned by Isaiah Bolden.
6: I think they just kicked it up to keep it from the deep guys.
1: Exactly. First and 10, Dobbins Bennett has it at their own 34-yard line. They will start there, opening possession of the game. Levi Chappell is the quarterback. Chappell, all-conference performer last year. He can run, he can throw, he can do a little bit of everything. Chappell comes out. Shotgun formation. Three wide receivers are stacked on the left side. Empty backfield. Now they come in tight. Chappell. Shotgun. Fakes it. He's going to keep it. Right up the middle. Big hole. Chappell. Midfield. 45, 40, 35, 30, 25, 20, 15, 10. Touchdown.
6: Wow. Just what you didn't need.
1: 66-yard touchdown run by Levi Chappell. Got a great block.
6: Gaping hole.
1: Ezra Rederos, D'Angelo Ewing. It was the left side of the line, and the center, Bryson Fain, opened up the hole, and Chappell was gone. 66 yards for the touchdown on the first play. On for the extra point attempt for Dobbins Bennett, Lofton Fuller. Snap. Good. Kick up. Kick is good. So just like that, 11:41 to go in the first quarter, and Dobbins Bennett with the first shot. 66-yard touchdown run by Levi Chappell, and Dobbins Bennett's up over Westridge by the score of 7-0. 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
1: Well, Dobbins Bennett comes out with an explosion. 66-yard touchdown run by Levi Chappell. Fuller kicks it, taken at the 4-yard line by Price. Price, he's got a big hole up the middle, and Jackson Price gets out across the 20, 25, 30, 35, and gets out across the 35-yard line. Westridge will take over first and 10 at their own 37-yard line.
6: Just a step away from taking it to the house himself.
1: It sure was.
6: Well, that's what we came for.
1: And we did.
6: Excitement already.
1: It's not the 4th of July, but we'd love some fireworks, couldn't we?
6: Well, we had some.
1: First and 10, Wolves have it. Their own 37-yard line.
6: Lewis, this is Justice Free, and let him take it to the house.
1: I suspect Westridge may try to slow down the clock and do some ball possession. Hilton is under center. Brody Fields in the backfield. Jackson Walsh just split wide left. Handoff, Fields has got it. And Fields, not much there. He got a yard out to the 38-yard line. I was telling Coach this past week, Paul, Brody Fields, he got beat up last week.
6: He did, didn't he?
1: I mean, Daniel Boone, they were going to make sure of one thing. Whoever, you know, he got faked a lot on the carry into the line, but he got beat up so much last week. And came through it.
6: Jumped right up, didn't he?
1: Yeah, great young man, great teammate. Second down, 9. 1 yard gain. Westridge has it. Their own 38-yard line, trailing 7-0 over Dobbins Bennett. Handoff, it seals again. This time he's got a hole.
6: He's got
1: Fields.
6: Oh.
1: Breaks out across midfield, gets out close to the 45-yard line. He was one tackle away. Touchdown-saving tackle there by Isaiah Colclaw. That's good for a
6: 18.
1: Food City, Colonial Heights, Westridge first down. So Westridge to the Dobbins Bennett 44-yard line, first and 10, 10:32 to go first quarter, 7-0, Dobbins Bennett leading Westridge on a glorious night for high school football action here in Northeast Tennessee. Hilton under center, Fields in the backfield. Handoff, Fields gets it again, spins, and just puts his head down.
6: Got two out of nothing.
1: Exactly. Isaiah Bolden there for the stop. Gets down to the 42. It'll be second down and 8. Great crowd on hand tonight. Full on the opposite side, the visitor side, the home side also.
6: Homecoming.
1: Second down, 8. Hilton under center. Fields in the backfield. Handoff to Fields. And Fields gets close to the 40-yard line. Blitz came in that time. It was Luke Brandon who came in. He got Justice Hilton, but Justice got rid of it in time. And Fields gets out, makes a positive play, gets out to the 40-yard line. Makes it third down and 6. Brandon had a great game last Friday night for the Indians defensively. Big guy up front. Very athletic, and broke through that time on the blitz. Third and 6. Wolves have it at the Indians' 40-yard line. Hilton under center, now he backs away. Looks over to the sideline. Calls the play. Hand off, Hilton's going to keep it. Hilton breaks one tackle and gets out close. Gets out to the 37-yard line. Fourth and 3. Hilton kept it that time.
6: Got to go for it.
1: Yep. Big boy football. You're playing someone like Dobbins Bennett. Got to go for it. 8:23 to go first quarter. Fourth and 3. The Indians have it, or the Wolves have it at the Indians' 37-yard line. They got to get to the 34. Pitchback goes. It's Brown on the reverse. And there's Jackson Price. Price, 35-30. And Price gets out of bounds on the reverse. Dayton Brown got it, then pitched it back to Price. That's good for a Food City Colonial Heights Westridge first down, down to the 24-yard line.
6: 13 big ones. Huge play.
1: So the drive continues for Westridge. 7-0. Dobbins Bennett Lee scored on the first offensive play of the game. Levi Chappell, 66-yard touchdown run. Westridge looking to answer. First and 10, they have it at the Dobbins Bennett 24-yard line. Hilton under center. Fields in the backfield. Hilton's got it. He's going to run it. Puts his head down. And Hilton gets across the 20-yard line. That was a keep all the way that time, Paul. He was determined he was going to keep that and gets down to the 20.
6: Got a good block. Made a great cut. He put that left foot down and went back to the right and got almost five yards out of nothing.
1: Second down and 6 for the Wolves. They have it at the Dobbins Bennett 20-yard line, trailing 7-0, but on the move. 6:57 to go, first quarter of action here at J. Fred Johnson Stadium. Walsh is split out wide left. Reiner Hayes wide right. And now we've got a flag.
6: Offside.
1: On Dobbins Bennett.
6: Well, they're coming, aren't they?
1: Yeah, they were. They're going to blitz or they're going to send everybody. So now it's second down and 1. 5-yard penalty, first flag of the game. The ball is at the Dobbins Bennett 15-yard line.
6: What
1: second
6: a drive.
1: Down and 1.
6: What an answer by the Wolves.
1: Hilton under center. Hayes split wide right. Walsh wide left. Hilton puts his head down. He's got the first down. Hilton tries to skirt the left side. He's got a Food City Colonial Heights, a Westridge first down, as they'll mark him down at the 12-yard line. We've said this, Paul, repeatedly about Justice Hilton, is that he's able to get in the crowd in the scrum and find the open crease and just take off.
6: Slippery little sucker is what it is.
1: First and 10. Wolves have it at the Dobbins Bennett 12. Handoff. Hilton's going to keep it this time. Nothing doing.
6: They got a yard, maybe. Man, they say he didn't get any.
1: Trey Gardner Hawk made the stop. No gain. Good pursuit that time. They were all.
6: Well, they're keying on him.
1: Exactly.
6: They're keying on him.
1: Exactly. Yeah.
6: And why not? I mean, he just averages 7.2 yards a carry.
1: Second down and 10. Westridge has it. 5:14 to go first quarter. 7-0. Dobbins Bennett leads. Hilton, he's back to pass. He is looking. Hilton looking. Hilton scrambling. Now he's got room. 10 gets inside the 5. I think it's coming back, though. A flag was thrown.
6: If they call holding, I don't know. That's what they're going to call.
1: Yep. Thomas made the stop, holding on Westridge.
6: Big penalty. How can you hold somebody if he's laying on top of you? Maybe he wouldn't let him up.
1: So that will push the ball back to the 22-yard line. 10-yard penalty. Makes it second down and 20.
6: Got to get to the 2.
1: And they're right now at the 22. Dobbins Bennett 22. Now we have two wide receivers split wide right for the Wolves. Hilton pitches it
6: good
1: back.
6: Pitch.
1: Pitch goes. He's, this is
6: oh, cool. What a play by the defense.
1: Fields. Isaac McGee. McGee on the carry. Gets back to the 13-yard line. Makes it third down and 11.
6: And one step away. The defender did a good job coming off the block, making a tackle. I thought he was gone to the house.
1: Great tackle. I believe that was Thomas, Tyree Thomas. Plays basketball, plays football. A terrific all-run athlete. Third down and 11 for Westridge. They have it at the Dobbins Bennett 13-yard line. Trying to keep this opening drive alive. Dobbins Bennett leading 7-0. Hilton under center. Hilton going to keep it, and nothing doing that time. He gets close to the 10. And that's it. So So it's going to be fourth down. It's at the 10-yard line. And Warren Belcher, I think, is going to come on for a field goal attempt.
6: I believe he is. Try to get some points out of this. Super drive.
1: Belcher has been solid this year. 5'9", 130, a freshman. Isaac McGee will hold. Jace Arwood will snap. High snap. Kick up. Belcher. Good.
6: We might have a roughing. Well, that went good down. I thought the flag came.
1: Belcher squeaks it through. That's good for a field goal. And so Westridge cuts the deficit. It's Dobbins-Bennett at 7, Westridge 3. 3:15 to go in the first quarter. 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
6: Did they not run into the kicker?
1: Warren Belcher with the field goal, which was
6: 27
1: yards.
6: Might have been blocked into him. I thought they ran into the kicker.
1: I think so, Paul. I think it was one of the two things where perhaps he got blocked into them, because the official was right there and did not throw the flag.
6: Maybe he couldn't find it.
1: But points.
6: That's a big key. That's a big answer. We said that during the drive. That's a big answer. Now you got to stiffen up on defense.
1: Belcher's going to kick it off. Another short kick. That is
6: balls on the ground.
1: Balls on the ground. Recovered by Dobbins-Bent. There were two DB defenders there. Isaiah Bolden with the recovery.
6: 27.
1: First and 10. They'll mark it for Dobbins-Bennett at their own 27-yard line. Levi Chappell back on the field. The last drive, one play. He took it 66 yards for the touchdown. So we have trip receivers split wide left, two wide right, empty backfield. And now Starnes comes in the backfield. Chappell, same play. He's going to keep it again. Chappell looking to go outside, and he cuts the corner. 30, 35, 40. And Chappell, just great speed. Well defended. He just took it outside, Paul, and was able to outrun the Westridge defenders. They knocked him out of bounds, but not before he got... They're going to say he was knocked out at their 46-yard line.
6: 19 yards. Just use that speed, didn't he?
1: Yes, he does. First and 10, Indians have it. Their own 46-yard line, they mark it. Leading 7-3 over Westridge. Chappell in the shotgun. Chappell hands it off. This is Starnes, Emmett Starnes. Puts his head down, gets across the 45-yard line. Hayden Music, Jace Arwood, Jax Brown, Orlando Mack on the stop. Gets out to the 48. 2-yard gain. It'll be second down and 8. 2:14 to go first quarter. Dobbins-Bennett leading 7-3 over Westridge. Chappell in the shotgun. Starnes now goes in motion. Chappell back to pass. Chappell swings it out to Starnes. He's got it, and Starnes breaks one tackle, breaks another. He's across midfield. He's across the 45 and the 40. He is tripped up at that point by Isaac McGee, but not before it's another Dobbins-Bennett first down. First and 10 at the Westridge 39-yard line. As we said, Paul, you look at Dobbins-Bennett's record, and you could be lulled into a false sense saying, they're not very good. Well, offensively, they're pretty good. Chappell in the shotgun formation. Kedrick Harris goes in motion. Fakes it now. He's going to keep it. He's across the 40. He's across the 35. 30. And gets down close. Ball came loose. They're going to rule that.
6: They're
1: going to
6: rule
1: the
6: fumble.
1: Is that a fumble?
6: Yeah. Westridge came out there with it.
1: Fumble recovery for Westridge.
6: Jax Brown.
1: Jax Brown with the recovery. That's huge. I know that he got rocked pretty good. So the turnover. Jax Brown with the recovery. And Westridge will take over first and 10 at their own 24-yard line.
6: Big, big turnover.
1: So we'll see if the Wolves can take advantage. 1:16 to go first quarter. 7-3. Dobbins Bennett leading Westridge. Justice Hilton under center. McGee in motion. McGee, he's going to get the pitch. McGee tries to cut the corner, and we're going to have another flag. Great defense that time by Dobbins Bennett. They were not fooled. McGee had nowhere to go after the pitch. The referee will tell us what the call is. Chop block on Westridge. That's going to push them back 10 yards. So it will be first down and 20. They push it back to their own 12-yard line. First and 20 for Westridge. Trailing 7-3, first quarter, Region 1 6A opener for Westridge. Hilton under center. Hilton hands it off. Fields. Fields breaks one tackle. He gets out across the 15-yard line. He is brought down there by Emmett Starnes and Cooper Lockhart. Fields gets it out to the 18-yard line. That will make it second down and 16.
6: 31 yards and 5 carries for Fields.
1: Jackson Walsh splits out wide left. Justice Hilton under center. Hilton. Hilton in trouble. Hilton is going to be brought down. They blew up that play in a hurry. First guy to break it up that time was Dre Gardner-Hawk. And that's the end of the first quarter. So Westridge will have a long third down play when we start the second quarter of action here at J. Fred Johnson Stadium. Good start, though. Good start to this game. Dobbins Bennett leading Westridge by the score of 7-3. 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
1: We start the second quarter of action here at J. Fred Johnson Stadium. Dobbins Bennett scored on his first offensive play. Westridge drove downfield, had to settle for a field goal. DB leads 7-3 on their second possession. Westridge calls a fumble that Jax Brown recovered. And now Westridge has it third and 16. Or third and 18, rather. No, yeah, third and 18. They're at their own 16-yard line. Dangerous place here, Paul, when you're third and 18 at your own 16-yard line. We have three wide receivers in the formation, two left and one right. Justice Hilton is going to roll out to the right. Hilton is looking. Hilton is going to run, and Hilton brought down immediately. Kedrick Harris makes the stop. So it'll be fourth down, and Orlando Mack is going to come on to punt for the Wolves. Good pressure that time. Hilton rolled out to the right.
6: Looking to throw it, nobody open.
1: Exactly, that's right. Back deep to receive the kick for Dobbins Bennett. Gabe Edwards back deep. Punt is away. Takes a bounce, and Edwards is going to just dive on it at his own 48-yard line. So that punt was good for 27 yards. First and 10 for the Indians. They will have it at their own, at the Westridge 48-yard line, leading 7-3. So the Indians, two possessions, one led to a touchdown, had a turnover as they were driving downfield. Levi Chappell in the shotgun. Emmett Starnes behind him. Two wide receivers split wide left. Now one comes in motion, and he's going to get the handoff. Across the 45, across the 40. Braden Blakely, he gets across the 45, across the 40, driven out of bounds, but that's good for a DB first down. It's marked at the 37-yard line of Westridge. We're in the second quarter, 10:43 to go until halftime. It is 7-3. Dobbins Bennett leading Westridge. It's homecoming here tonight for the Tribe. They'll have their homecoming festivities at halftime. Chappell in the shotgun, next to him, Emmett Starnes. Chappell gets it. Back to pass. He's going. Pass is complete. Yes. Pass.
6: Ruled him out of bounds.
1: Is incomplete.
6: Looked like he made a great catch. Official just wasn't down there. A break for the Wolves.
1: Pass intended for Admire Fikes. Incomplete. Second down and 10. Lovely throw.
6: Looked like he caught it.
1: I thought he caught it too.
6: But the official ruled he didn't.
1: And I think Fikes thought he caught the ball too, judging by his reaction. Second down and 10 for Dobbins Bennett. They're at the Westridge 37-yard line. Handoff, Starnes. He's going nowhere. He is wrapped up. Who was there? Orlando Mack was there. That's a Mack sack. That's a loss
6: of two.
1: Back to the 39-yard line. So it's going to be third down and 12 for the Tribe. 9:48 to go.
6: Was that Starnes?
1: That was, yes, Starnes on the run. Third and 12.
6: Big Chappell, third down.
1: Chappell in the shotgun. Three wide receivers are split wide left. Chappell is rolling left. Chappell eludes one tackler. Chappell throwing downfield. The pass is incomplete. Well defended in the secondary by Westridge.
6: Big defensive stand. Will they try a field goal? They were kicking it in from 50 yards out in warm-ups.
1: They're at the Westridge 39-yard line.
6: That'd be a little bit more than 50, wouldn't it?
1: I think he's going to go for it. That's confidence in your offense, right?
6: Well, you've been able to move it all night so far.
1: Fourth and 12. They're at the Westridge 39-yard line. Two wide receivers split wide left, one right. Chappell in the shotgun. Chappell, he's back to pass. Chappell looking. Chappell, pass. Going down. The pass is deflected.
6: You call it
1: incomplete, but we got flags.
6: They're going to call it on the defense, or they're going to call it on the offense. Offensive guy was pulling the defensive guy. See what they call.
1: Flag is on Westridge.
6: Mm.
1: So that is good for a first down. Justin Hilton does not agree with the call. Not in any way, shape, manner, or form. First and 10 for the Tribe. They have it at the Dobbins minute 24. Quickly, they come to the line of scrimmage. Chapel under center now. Chapel. And now we got a whistle. Somebody left early. That would be Dobbins Bennett. 5-yard penalty for illegal procedure. Second penalty on the Tribe. Pushing back 5 yards. First and 15. Dobbins Bennett has it at the Westridge 29-yard line. Leading 7-3. Chapel still under center. Hands it off. This is Harris. Harris has got a hole. Harris breaks it across the 20, across the 15, across the 10, inside the 10, down to the 2-yard line. Harris is the speedster. He just got a seam, and he took off.
6: Quick as a cat.
1: First and goal for the Tribe. They're at the Westridge 2. 8:35 to go, first half. 7-3. Dobbins Bennett leads, threatening for more here. Now Chapel in the shotgun formation. Chapel, he's going to run it left. Instead, we have a timeout called by Justin Hill. We'll take the timeout with him. 8:23 to go in the first half. Dobbins Bennett 7, Westridge 3. 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
1: Dobbins Bennett has it. First and goal from the 2-yard line. Power set. Chapel in trouble. He's going nowhere. It's a loss. Who was
6: there? They saw that one coming.
1: Jace Arwood was there.
6: Oh, host of them.
1: Braden Lawson was there. So that's a loss of 3 back to the 5-yard line. Second down and goal.
6: Good timeout, Coach. He had him coming,
1: whatever,
6: didn't he?
1: Whatever he called work that time, didn't he? I think if I was Westridge down here, I'd just keep my eyes on Chapel because this is his area. This is where he operates really well.
6: Got to keep him contained. Don't let him get out outside.
1: He's in the shotgun from the 5-yard line. Chapel, 3 wide receivers left. That's a high snap. He gets it back. Chapel looking to throw. Pass is incomplete. Caught off the deflection. Who caught that off the deflection? Tyree Thomas. Off the deflection.
6: Great concentration.
1: It was.
6: I gave him credit for it.
1: It was. We have an injured Dobbins Bennett player on the far side. But Thomas showed great hands. Basketball player looked like he was grabbing a rebound that time. The ball was deflected off the Dobbins Bennett defender, then off the Westridge defender, and Thomas got the deflection for the score. Dobbins Bennett player coming off the field. Tate Warnke. Lofton Fuller on for the extra point attempt. As Dobbins Bennett gets back on the scoreboard here. Chapel holding. Snap good. Hold up. Kick good. 7:25 to go. First half. Dobbins Bennett extends its lead 14-3 over Westridge. 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
1: Lofton Fuller on to kick it off after the 5-yard touchdown pass from Levi Chapel to Tyree Thomas, who got the deflection in the back of the end zone. Fuller boots it away. Kick is going to be taken at the 9-yard line by Jackson Price. He's out across the 15, gets out to the 20, and brought down there at the 25-yard line. Dre Gardner-Hawk makes the stop. First and 10. Westridge will have it. They will start. They'll mark it at the 25-yard line. And we have a holding penalty against Westridge. So that will push them back. Third penalty on the Wolves. So they'll start at the 15-yard line. First and 10. Wolves come under center. Two wide receivers split wide left. Justice Hilton under center. Hilton, he keeps it. Hilton gets out close to the 20-yard line. Great fake that time and kept it.
6: Got hit high, too. I think a flag came out.
1: There's a penalty flag there where Hilton was tackled. Isaiah Bolden was on the stop, as was Luke Brandon for Dobbins Bennett. Face mask penalty against Dobbins Bennett. Third penalty on the Tribe. That will give Westridge a Food City Colonial Heights Westridge first down. Moves it out to the 35-yard line. So Hilton gets credit for a 5-yard rush, 15-yard penalty. First and 10, Westridge has it at their own 35-yard line, trailing 14-3. Hilton under center, two wide receivers split wide left. 6:37 to go, first half. Hilton looks over at the sideline, then he checks. Checks the defense. He's got it. Brody Fields. Fields just gets, weaves his way through the line, gets across the 40. Kedrick Harris brings him down, but not before Fields, a nifty job of running there, Paul. He goes 8 yards across the 40 out to the 43-yard line.
6: Just keeps turning, keeps digging.
1: Second and 2. Westridge has it. Wide receiver split wide right, one left in motion. This is Hilton. He keeps it. Hilton He is across the 45, across midfield, gets into Dobbins Bennett territory to the 45-yard line. That's good for another Food City Colonial Heights Westridge first down. So they mark it at the Dobbins Bennett 45-yard line. Wolves on the move. 5:40 to go first half. It is 14-3. Dobbins Bennett leading. Hilton under center. Steps back. Walsh and Hayes. They're split wide right. This is pitch back. It comes to McGee. McGee loses the ball. Ball is on the ground, and Dobbins Bennett recovers it.
6: Hilton got hit just as he pitched it and just knocked it off target. Not a whole lot Brown could do.
1: Hudson Clayball comes up with a recovery. And so Dobbins Bennett takes over first and 10.
6: Just when you had a good drive started.
1: At their own 38-yard line, yeah. That's one of the things we talked about. One of the things that Coach Hilton talked about. You cannot make mistakes. You can't have turnovers. And that's a killer when you're on the roll.
6: And you give it to them.
1: First and 10, Dobbins Bennett has it. They lead 14-3, 5:18 to go in the first half. Levi Chappell, he's in the shotgun. He's going to hand it off up the middle. Emmett Starnes. Starnes gets out to the 45-yard line. Give him 2 yards, make it second down and 8. At halftime, the homecoming court will be presented and announced, the homecoming king and queen here at Dobbins Bennett. The Dobbins Bennett marching band will perform. Chappell in the shotgun. Chappell hands it off. Starnes, he goes left. Starnes breaks one tackle, but then he's ridden down by Orlando Mack. Gets out to the Westridge 49-yard line. It will be third down, third and 2. Clock runs. We've had a quick, and I do mean a quick first half. We got a bit of an early start.
6: It's been fast ever since.
1: It has, yes. Yeah, Levi Chappell made sure of that. Chappell in the shotgun. Chappell hands it off Starnes. Starnes breaks through the line. 45-40, 35-30, 25-20. Starnes across the 20, and he is ridden down at the 10-yard line. Finally, Landon Parker brings down Starnes. Touchdown saving tackle. Starnes just had a crease.
6: That's all he needed.
1: And he took off. So it's going to be first and goal from the 10-yard line. Dobbins Bennett looking to add to its lead. They lead 14-3, looking to take advantage of the Westridge turnover. Chappell in the shotgun. Chappell takes it. He rolls right. Chappell passing in the end zone. Is it caught? It is. Touchdown, Tyree Thomas. His second of the quarter, second of the game. And so Dobbins Bennett makes Westridge pay for the mistake. 10-yard touchdown pass.
6: Great hands. He was well covered.
1: Yes, he was.
6: Just reached out and grabbed it. Great hands.
1: Lofton Fuller on for the extra point attempt. Bennett Himmelwright. He is the snapper. It's a low snap. Chappell's got it. Lays it down. And the kick is good. 3:16 to go in the first half, and Dobbins Bennett extends its lead. They now lead over Westridge by the score of 21-3. 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
1: Lawson Fuller on for the kick after the touchdown by Dobbins Bennett. This kick taken by Price at the 7, 10, 15, 20, 25. Price still on his feet, gets out close to the 30-yard line. They're going to mark him there down at the 30. Westridge will take over first and 10. At their own 30-yard line. Paul Westridge needs to get some points here before half because they'll get the ball first to start the third quarter of action, get a little momentum going into the locker room right now.
6: Key drive right here.
1: First and 10, Wolves have it at their own 30, trailing 21-3. When you're playing a team the quality of Dobbins Bennett, this is the one thing Coach Hilton talked about, no mistakes, no turnovers. You have very little margin of error against a good team, and we got a flag.
6: Too many people in the huddle.
1: Illegal substitution.
6: That didn't happen when we played Elizabeth, and that boy came out of the huddle a number of times, went off to the sideline.
1: 5-yard penalty is going to push it back to the 25-yard line. First and 15. So Westridge will start this drive at their own 25, trailing 21-3. Hilton under center. Fields in the backfield. Orlando Mack. He gets the pitch out. Mack, he's going to throw it. Pass downfield is incomplete. Intending it for Reiner Hayes. Good coverage by Dobbins Bennett. That'll make it second down and 15. A little wrinkle there, Paul, that we've not seen. Halfback pass.
6: Yeah. That's what I was expecting maybe Hilton to do. But almost, it was almost a good play. Just a little underthrown.
1: Second down and 15. Hilton under center.
6: There's another
1: flag.
6: Penalty.
1: Two guys going in motion at the same time.
6: And ran into each other.
1: Illegal motion. That may decline this penalty. The ball is at the 25-yard line. They'll push him back further. Second down and 20. Wolves going in the wrong direction. They have it at their own 20-yard line. They got to get to their own 40. Clock runs, 2:50 to go. First half. Dobbins Bennett leading 21-3. Hilton, handoff. Fields. Fields, not much there. He gets across the 20. Weston Grizzle's the first one there to bring him down. Give him 2 yards. It's third and 18. We got Hayes split wide left, Walsh split wide right. Fields in the backfield. Price and Dayton Brown are the wings. Hilton hands it off. Fields going nowhere. Fields gets out to the 24-yard line, and that's it. Gets out to the, they mark him 23-yard line. Timeout called by Westridge. We'll take the timeout with him. 2:03 to go in the first half. It is Dobbins Bennett 21, Westridge 3. 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
1: So it's fourth down. Orlando Mack will be punting for the second time, punting from his own 23-yard line.

0: way. High, high kick. Back to the 40-yard line. Edwards takes it there, and Edwards is tripped up. As he gets across the 45-yard line, he gets close to midfield. They're going to mark him down at the 48-yard line. So that punt.
1: Got to have a big defensive stand here. Can't give up anymore.
0: 37 yards on the punt. Good punt by Orlando. So first and 10. Dobbins Bennett, one thing they've done here, Paul, they've won the field position battle as well. They've kept West Ridge backed up to their own end of the field, and they're getting the ball close to midfield. We have a penalty, an illegal block in the back on the Indians. So they're going to start further back, back at the 38-yard line. Fourth penalty, 35 yards for Dobbins Bennett. Levi Chappell in the shotgun. Chappell fakes. Chappell looking. Chappell going to run. Pass is complete.
1: Nope. I think he's out of bounds.
0: No, they say intended for Blakely. He caught it. But they're going to rule he was out of bounds. Good call by the official that time. He was right on that one. Second down and 10. 1:44 to go in the first half. Dobbins Bennett looking to add to their advantage. They lead 21-3. Second down and 10 for the Indians at their own 38-yard line. Taking a long time in the huddle right now. Chappell taking a long look over to the Dobbins Bennett bench. Four wide receivers in the formation. Now five. Pass comes out. Complete. 40. 45. Across midfield. Nice tackle made by Zach Morlock. Pass was complete to Admire Fikes. He gets across midfield. Dobbins Bennett, they're going to stop the clock as Chappell spikes it with 1:31 to go in the first half. First and 10. Now it'll be second down and 10 for Dobbins Bennett. They have it at the West Ridge 42-yard line. Chappell in the shotgun formation. Two wide receivers split wide, right, one left. Fikes in motion. Chappell hands it off. This is Starnes. And Starnes gets across the 40, gets out to the 45-yard line. He's going to be short of a first down. It's going to be third down and 3. Timeout called by Dobbins Bennett. We'll keep it right here. At halftime, we're going to have the Trucordia Insurance Services scoreboard update. After our broadcast tonight, Asher Moore will make his debut on the Food City scoreboard. He's going to give you all the scores from all the games in Northeast Tennessee and Southwest Virginia. Got some real key marquee matchups tonight. Big one taking place down in Greenville at Burley Stadium. Sevier County, number one ranked team in Class 5A, taking on Greenville, ranked in the top five in Class 4A. The two played a great game last year that went into overtime, and the Smoky Bears pulled out the win over the Green Devils. Science Hill opening their Region 1 6A play tonight. They're hosting Jeff County. And we have the Battle of Morristown, East and West. They're playing in Morristown tonight. So some big games on tap. We're going to have some scores at halftime. Third down and 4 for Dobbins Bennett. They have it at the West Ridge 35-yard line, leading 21-3. Chappell hands it off. Starnes, big hole on the left side. Starnes gets across the 30, driven out of bounds. That'll be good for a first down. Plus, it will stop the clock. Down to the West Ridge 29-yard line. Dobbins Bennett looking to add to their lead, 21-3, a minute 5 to go in the first half. Clock running.

0: Joey Christian did not realize the clock was running. And so he asked the official, "My guy went out of bounds. Why is the clock still running?" And, Paul, I think that's a pretty good question to ask.
1: Good question.
0: Well, Joey liked the answer. That's the question. And I think he's correct. And the official is asking for them to alter the clock, I think. Yep. Back to 1 minute, 6 seconds. Good call by Joey. So it's first and 10. Tribe has it at the Westridge 29. They lead 21-3. Clock is stopped. Levi Chapel in shotgun formation. Chapel fakes. Play action fake. Back to pass. Mack is chasing him. Out to the right. Chapel throws it down for the end zone and just throws it away. Incomplete. Great rush that time by Orlando Mack. Mack came in there almost untouched. Was chasing Chapel and Chapel just because of his athleticism, Paul. Otherwise, most quarterbacks, he sacked.
1: Yeah.
0: 10 or 12 yards back, he was able to escape Orlando by enough time.
1: He looked back and said, "Catch me if you can."
0: That's right. Second down and 10. Indians have it at the Westridge 29-yard line. You're listening to WKOS, Kingsport, Johnson City, Bristol. The voice of your Westridge Wolves. 21-3, Dobbins Bennett leads here. J. Fred Johnson Stadium, 56 seconds to go in the first half of action. Chapel, he rolls right. The pass is complete. Blakely's got it. He is driven out of bounds. And a flag comes in late. Two flags. So Lawson's going to be penalized.
1: That's... It came from way across the field, and he was holding him up. Out of bounds, and they're going to call it.
0: Dead ball foul, personal foul against Westridge.
1: That's not going to work.
0: That will give Dobbins Bennett a first down.
1: That's not right. He held him up. He could have slung him down, but he didn't.
0: It moves the ball to the Westridge 13-yard line. First and 10 with 53 seconds to go in the first half. Chapel in the shotgun formation. Kedrick Harris back there with him. Chapel back to pass. Chapel looking. Pass incomplete. Going for Admire Fikes. Ever so slightly out of his reach.
1: Just a little overthrown.
0: Second down and 10. Tribe has it.
1: They are in field goal range.
0: 47 seconds to go in the first half. Chapel and shotgun. Fikes to the left. Two receivers split right. Been looking at Fikes lately. Going to hand it off. This is Harris. Harris goes across the 10. Harris just puts his head down into the end zone for a touchdown. He tiptoed along the sideline. Looked like he was going to be thrown out of bounds, and then Harris cut it back into the end zone for a score.
1: Too many Indians and not enough Wolves on the defensive side on this side of the field. They just flooded the zone, and he just weaved his way all the way into the house.
0: Lofton Fuller on for the extra point attempt. We have a penalty flag. Touchdown is good. Dead ball foul, personal foul against Dobbins Bennett. That will be assessed on the kickoff. Fourth penalty on the Indians. So Fuller on for the extra point attempt. Tate Wernke's going to hold for the extra point attempt. Bennett Himmelwright will snap it. Snap. Good kick up by Fuller. That kick is good. 41 seconds to go in the first half. Dobbins Bennett